everything I have, everything I am. In this moment, Father, I declare that it's all about you.

the experience I'm believing God for. 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At that point, your feet is not holding ground anymore in the river. Arrive at the place where the waters themselves overflow you, flow with the tides of that river. And as many as are led by the Spirit of God, these are the sons of God. If the river and the currents of it become stronger than us, then it can carry us. But if there are things that are still logical and human in our minds that hold us back, then that river cannot carry us. Bible says, and Jesus stood on the last and the great day of the feast and cried out with a loud voice, if any man thirst, let him come to me and drink.

receive. 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

Psalm 41 and verse 11. 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

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So the least you could do

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You know what they call me, don't you? They call me a mistake. Come on, talk to me, church. 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They said I was a mistake. They said I was illegitimate. They said that I was the result of their sin. But how many know that

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And for a moment, I started to look at the facts, and I almost believed it. But then I heard the Spirit of God say, son, the devil is a liar. How many know the devil can't tell the truth if he wanted to? And God began to birth this song in my spirit. He said, no, son, you're not a mistake. And I do have a plan for your life. He said, I created you to give me all the glory. That's why you tried to work a 9-to-5 job and that didn't work because you didn't fit in. He said, I created you to worship and adore me.

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You're hearing this recording right now. 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

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Anybody witnessing here?

Matthew chapter 17. I'm going to talk about this Friday night. Matthew chapter 17. The Bible says that a man ran up to Jesus. And he said to Jesus, "I brought my son to your disciples, and your disciples could not cure him." Jesus looks at the disciples and he says, "You perverse and faithless generation, how long shall I be with you?" He turns back to the Father. He says, "Bring him to me." And the Bible says Jesus rebuked him.

0: 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I wonder if them here.
1: 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God bless.

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He's here. I feel him. I feel him. I feel him. I feel him. I feel him tonight.

and the ATL Praise House crew, making it do what it want to do. Mr. Humble is passing through. What

0: heart is steadfast, O God, my heart is steadfast. I will sing and make music.
1: I will praise you, O Lord, among the nations. I will sing of you among the peoples. For great is your love, reaching to the heavens. Your faithfulness reaches to the skies.
0: Be exalted, O God, above the heavens. Let your glory be over all the earth.

0: Yeah. This is what it's all about, right?
1: Tell Prezos, your leader, Joseph Emmanuel.

Did you know two-thirds, one-third of the earth lives in persecution? Where if they speak the name of Jesus, just gathering in the name of Jesus could cost them their life. I know we're in a nice building right now, but there are people who are going to hear this that need the strength of your voice right now, that are working in the underground church, witnessing to one life at a time, and they just want to know, are there other people like me who love him like me, who will serve him like me?

test you. You are the best DJ for true. We have we your back. You sounded like a rock, brother Lou. We're ready for your talk. It's ATL Praise House, Radical Praise.

That was my brother Sherwin Gardner. Make me feel good. Here is Oshane Mays with AU. I see you, brother Chris. I see you, Nora.

0: things. I said, oh, my mother can take me in, but every time I go, I can come back in. No,
1: that's
0: still
1: true.
0: House. When you're out, it's still house.
1: Cause, yeah, some people, you know, then take you for convenience. Yep.
0: Yes.
1: Because, yeah, because them know, say, you know, you're there for them all the time, so guess what?
2: Start your Saturday and Sunday mornings right with then, Minister yes. Devon
0: I'm not respecting. I'm not respect. So them really yeah. say, oh, them can do anything. I'm carrying another one and let them and run them out and run. No, them need for the whole them to please.
1: Yep.
0: All them to please. Them need for all them to please. Them know what the excuse is? That's enough to deal with them now.
1: Yeah, man, a true man. Can you imagine? Right? She take up herself and gone with man. And in a workout, and all of a sudden, she want to come back. And not even that, she want you to run out the person. After the guy no. not do the mother nothing. He not do the mother
0: no.
1: nothing.
0: No. And if she wants to man him there, that's up to she.
1: Yeah.
0: So that is up to she. But in this life, you know, and in all days when they are growing up, them are nowadays, Brittany, no farmer respect.
1: None. For real. No farmer respect. And you know what I see, Sister P? Me see, mother live with Pitney. Right? Pitney disrespect. And then can't go in a Pitney room. Then can't chat to a Pitney. And guess what? And then still a cook for them and then still a wash for them. Let me tell you something. It's, you have that amount that we have, you start cook for yourself and you start wash for yourself. And if you're not mind sharp, you're out of there too.
0: Of course, get out. When you touch that age, you get out.
1: You know that once, sissy, I have this friend, right, Sister P? I have this friend, you know, and she told me that she wanted me to talk to her son, you know, just for, you know, give him a word of encouragement. So she had me on the phone, right? And she said to me, she said, hold on, the Sister Ivy. Me see she knocked on the door. You know, because apparently she was home, so me see one door knocking, and then me, I don't know what the person on the other end said, but I know all me hear, Sister Paulette, me hear some bad word. Some bad word. Let me tell you something, Sister Paulette, I was so embarrassed. I don't know, I mean, apparently it was her son, me him say, come out of my room. Come out of my room and lock the door. Come out of my room and lock the door. And then she was so embarrassed. She came on the phone and she said to me, she said, Sister Ivy, I guess you're going to have to talk to him next time. So, yeah, my mind. Me say, next time, me no have nothing to do with that boy. They can't the boy don't have no manners.
0: I feel.
1: I don't want to have nothing to do with him.
0: That's
1: true. If he want to talk to me, that's what I said to myself. You know, me say, anyone want to chat to me, mafia, apologize to you first.
0: Yes. Nothing like. Okay, what do you call to Miss P? The little baby girl. That little girl is on to more than about 4 Sister Ivy. If Sister Rula says another girl. Mister look on her and say, oh my God. She has 4. The mother can't talk to her when she reaches her age.
1: Can you imagine? She'll put out her mother and she live in her house.
0: 4 years,
1: that
0: little girl more than 4.
1: Not
0: the superman. Not
1: tell
0: him,
1: man. You know something?
0: Wow. So me said, Jeff, I went bumped one moon. I said, big thing is what we are doing. Man, look how the thing out the man.
1: May I tell him, man? Trust me. These nowadays kids. And let me tell you something, see? Not because it's my granddaughter, but she grew with her mother. Most of the time, I mean, she back and forth here, but most of the time is her mother. Me have to give her mother credit for her upbringing. And let me tell you something, man. The other day, her mother came here, and I don't remember what she said, and her mother said, no. That's not the way you say it. And believe me, man, she correct herself, man. And me say, even when she asking you for anything, grandma, can I have some breakfast, please? And when you give it to her, thank you. Mister, me tell her, man, me have to really, you have to give credit where it's due, man. And the other day, her mother came to pick her up, and I have to say to her mother, I said, Keisha, I must tell her, man, you did an awesome job, Isabella, man.
0: Them know me. Even my little granddaughter over here, my son's daughter, she may not hear all the while, so she called her mother, and her grandmother, Nana. She used to call me Nana and just stop. I mean, she said that one time to come look for me last year. I said, Hold on a pin. No, no, no, no, no. Right. Stop it right here. Me say, if you don't want to even to say Nana or Grandma, to call it. Call me by my name then. But not I.
1: Right,
0: that's
1: right.
0: That's all we have to do. It's not a little school friend that you're talking to. Yeah, I'm sorry about mommy to help you.
1: So I believe most of these kids, believe me, them can't grow up with good moral and good principle if you instill it in them at an early age.
0: You have to
1: bend a tree from the young man. Because if you don't,
0: me just another friend in school they're talking to, and me put it to her. That's all you keep your teacher, eh? No, you're gonna have to call her by her name. Yes, miss, no, miss, yeah.
1: Oh, your background's so nice. Your background nice, though. You're out on the street?
0: I'm in the bus. I'm in the bus. I'm on the road.
1: Okay, okay.
0: Let's move her talk back again, okay?
1: Right. Yeah, man. Okay, all Sister right. B. Yeah, man. All right, Sister B. Bless you. Yeah, man. May I tell you, man? Believe me, man. These kids, some of them, let me tell you something, man. No manners. No manners. And me hear some, me go out already and me hear some kids do some things and me hear some parents or some adults say, oh, that's so cute. I don't see nothing cute about that. Disrespectful, I don't see nothing cute about that. Me tell them, yeah, nowadays you have to bend a tree from a young. Number one, you have to instill God in them. Trust me, you have to instill God in them. Yeah, man, you have to tell them about the word of God and tell them about God and grow them up in the fear of God. God, no one will be afraid of him, but grow them up, man, to have respect for adults. Even my kids, them, I remind them all the time. I say, guys, when you go on the school bus, the first person you're going to encounter is the matron. So you tell her good morning. And then when you go up on the step, the next person you're going to encounter is the bus driver. Whether it's a he or whether it's a she, you tell he or she good morning. And then when you go on the bus, you can overall just make a general good morning to the kids, right? You coming home and you come off of the school bus and you pass somebody out by the gate. You don't have to know somebody to say good morning.

0: I'm telling you, the way me hear some of them angle them parents and the way me hear some of them talk, I'm not saying that some of them come from a good home, they come from a structured home, they come from a godly home, but when they go out and they're around their peers and them friend and them who are 15, you would be surprised. That's why, you know, good for you swear for your pitney them. You swear for them when they're in your presence, when they're in front of you and they're in your presence. Yes. But once some of them move out of your presence, you will be surprised to hear all the way some of them conduct themselves. You would not believe that you see a child that's coming from a godly home, that's coming from a structured home, a home with manners, discipline, and good behavior. You wouldn't believe. You would not believe. I'm telling you, but this generation, it's when we were growing up, we help elderly people. We help them cross the street. We help them with them bag. We go out. If we are past their house some of the time, and then we say, little girl or little boy, can you go to the store for me? Yes, you go to the store and you purchase whatever they ask you to buy and you return it back to them some of the time, then give you one little, you know, one little money. You're thankful for it. And some of the time, them just thank you. Them just say, you know, God bless you or whatever. But nowadays, you see young people, them robbing people, elderly people. They might rape them. My God, they might shoot them. May God help this world, man. The world is in trouble, man. But you know something? The world may be in trouble, but we know who is the fixer for this troubled world. The only person that can fix this troubled world, man, is Jesus Christ, man. I'm telling you. That's why we have to make sure our kids know about Christ. You know, and as I always say, I see a lot of people in church, you know, when they see the young people, some of them are rough them up, them are do, you know, them just, I don't know, man. And guess what? You left for your picnic, for your house. You can't get him on earth for coming in a church.
1: Playing gospel music, Brother David, play.
0: Give God thanks for them, man. At least them in the house of God. Yeah, they may misbehave and they may not have no manners, but you know, you talk to them. Some of the time, it's not what you're saying is not wrong, you know, but it's how you say it. So we have to know how to talk to this generation, man. You, whatever we dish out, we want to receive it back. So if you dish out respect, you tell them, say, look, I didn't like the way you talked to me today, you know. And if you notice the way I speak to you with manners. I have respect for you. So, you know, I would like to receive back the same. The same that I receive, that I'm giving to you, I would like to receive it back the same. And trust me, some of the time you get a response from them. Yeah, if you talk to them with that calm, gentle voice and let them know that, you know, you're not against them, you're not coming up against them, you're not fighting against them, but, you know, you just want to see a little more, you know, respect out of them. You'll get it. You'll get it. Blessing, blessing.
2: Doc?
0: Yeah, man, well, go on.
2: Blessing.
0: Blessing.
2: Say, Doc.
0: Mm.
2: Blessing to the family. I want to take turns today.
0: No, my today is Tuesday, you know. I was running late.
2: You're not supposed to call the magic word. Hello?
0: I was running late.
2: Yeah, but you're not supposed to call the magic word.
0: What did I say?
2: Me not say it, because you already called it there.
0: No, man. Me not record yet, so you can't call it.
2: Oh, then you're not fishy, so dark.
0: Say what?
2: So you're not a record.
0: Talk to me. Talk to me, Dana White. Talk to me, radio.
2: Listen. Wait, listen to what I see, Jay.
0: Mm-hmm.
2: But like what Browning said, blessing Sister P, there's no question about that. You understand, surround yourself with good people.
0: Yeah.
2: That daughter is a bad egg.
0: Rotten
2: so bad egg stay over there, so.
0: No.
2: Pastor Martin, come back.
0: Yeah, so you never call him?
2: No, we couldn't get to call him because we are right down a list because we have to tell him about Pastor Tanisha banquet. We have to tell him about the fish fry. I'm telling him about Taiso event. We have a lot to tell him about. I'm telling about Elanidam sandals.
0: Well, Andy, I want book you, right?
2: Yeah.
0: Mm.
2: I feel everything.
0: Oh, yeah, I see.
2: I feel everything, yeah.
0: Mm.
2: And I say, never there.

0: daughter, and so we have to fill them in.
1: Okay.
0: Yeah.
1: Yeah, man.
0: But, Doc, me hear Brother CJ say earlier, say he would not date a woman 40 who don't have a social security. Can I want them to take it? Yes. Wrong
2: say,
0: concept.
2: Say
0: he would not date a 40-year-old.
2: No,
0: because they're not contacting social security.
2: If you can clarify that one, because to be honest, I was in the shower, so I wasn't get. I didn't hear the full.
0: Let me tell
2: full.
0: You what I
2: say. So he would not date a lady that is 40 because he don't want her to come and take his social security.
0: And she not have a social security.
2: Well, Brother CJ, you want to come clarify that one, eh?
0: Yes.
2: Come clarify.
0: Then that's what yes. I tell
1: you. All right. What I was actually saying, right? If you are a young person, you're 25, you pick up somebody, and when it's somebody at 30, they're not going away. 35, they're not going away. 40, when you reach 40, you're supposed to have a career already. So, if there could be a situation, you know, where you meet somebody, they just come from Jamaica, or they just come from a foreign country, so they don't work in this country yet. That's up to you. But somebody who live in this country, go to school in this country, everything all right, have them legal document in the country, and them not have a social security forget me not there with them.
2: No, they're not going away then.
1: Them not going away. You get what I'm saying? At the age of 40, if I was supposed to be 40 again, you know, I may meet somebody at 40 and them now make no progress. What going to happen? Me go waste 20 years of my life and then them can get off of my social security.
2: You understand that, Nana?
1: You get what I'm saying?
0: We still not ride the rhythm there now.
1: No, what I'm saying now, right? A woman in this country, she go high school in this country. She no work. She loafed. She a boyfriend here, boyfriend there. And when you take a stock, them a 40. And if you pick them up because of them good looks, and them don't even have a social security forget, me not there with them.
0: You have a point, but sometimes, you know, you pick up somebody like that, sometimes, you know, you push them, you know. Then we reach, you know,
2: because
0: 40
2: is
0: a long way
2: for
0: going, you know.
2: Dana, let me tell you something, see. You have some people, right? I'm not saying everybody is the same. They have never invest anything in the system. That mean when them reach a certain age, they can rely back on it. Because I know this girl, man. She live upon the system. And when we say the system, I mean, they used to pay her rent. She get food stamp. That the girl never work in her life. It's like, say, she have one child after another. You understand what I say? So when you have, so the more kids you have, the more you get out of the system. But now the system kind of gets strict. System kind of gets strict now, you know. Where them a put you for work. Right? So, I don't know if she's working now, but I know that she has never invested in the system. That means when she reach a certain age, she can say, go to social security and say, well, you know, she give them her social security number and they will tell her, well, you know, maybe, you know, reach the age. Say, for instance, say something happened to her or she get disabled or something. Right? Where the social security can say, okay, you know, you're entitled to XYZ amount because you put in a certain amount in the system. You understand what I mean? I say, you have some people, they're not putting nothing at all in the system.
0: Right, you're right.
2: Them just live off of it. You understand?
0: Yeah, you're right.
2: But now, as me say, everything change. Everything change now. Now, them are put you for work. Else, guess what?
0: Yeah.
2: If you're not going to work, you don't have nothing to benefit from.
0: Yeah, that I totally agree with.
2: Yeah, you need. Dana, from me, let me tell you something. From I came to this country, I've been working and putting into the system. From I came when at the age of 18, going on 19, And from me come here, me I work until now.
0: Right.
2: Yeah.
0: Right.
2: Me do, let me tell you, so every kind of work you can think of me do. Me walk dog, me clean house, me work a garage. Well, the only place me never work, me never working in a fast food restaurant yet. Me never work. But me do babysitting, me do driving, me take care of elderly. Trust me, me not discriminate against no job, because that's what's paying my bills.
0: Yeah.
2: Right. I saw this lady on social media the other day. She said, right, she has a family member back home, and the family member say she now come America come clean number two. But at the same time, she asked that individual for money. She said, well, guess what? Where you say you now do, I eat me a do. I mean, I send my money come give you. I mean, I blame her.
0: Yeah.
2: I don't blame her.
0: Yeah. So my time, you know, the people back home, sometimes you have to overlook certain things where them say.
2: Yeah, really?
0: Because they say some of the times, even before me used to travel, me never know so up here, don't you know? Because sneakers, them extra white.
2: Mm-hmm.
0: So me say, me want to come to our country where that clean, because you boot not dirty. So sometimes, you know, when people say things, it's because of what we carry down there go say to them.
2: Mm.
0: You understand? So yeah, they just react off of what was said. Because when me there in Jamaica, he and mother take picture in a white sitting. And send me say my nurse, and when we come up here, me understand saying, hey. You know what that? Doc, I go and call because I can't bother. I know I'm going to pray that.

0: remember with what another I just long came stretch of continuous music.
1: I'm used to have this friend. I miss Sierra White. I said, wow, she a nurse. I'm going to ask her, and she said,

want to know why. Why? Under the blood. Sister Rose Wright. I wonder if this is Sister Rosemary Wright. I wonder if this is Brother Coachy's wife. I said I feel like praying. Yeah, me no know why

0: If God call you to be a nursing assistant or a aide, do it to the best of your ability, man. Because and everybody can be doctor, I mean a nurse. Because can you imagine if everybody a nurse? Who's going to be there to clean the patients? Oh, who's going to be there to clean the rooms? Ooh, oh. Everybody have a calling pan in life, man.
1: I know that I'm covered.
0: It's like, I remember, man, it's like some people, they are so embarrassed to say that they're a nursing assistant or a nurse's aide. Why?

0: Why? Tell me why.
1: Because anything me say.
0: Why you afraid fi say? Why you embarrassed to say that you're a nursing assistant? Why? Tell me why. Talk to me, Carla. Talk to me.
2: Blessing, my sister.
0: Blessing, sister Yannick.
2: Sister Isaac.
0: Yeah.
2: Where you ask that true?
0: Yeah, man.
2: Some people, right? Them tell us say, all right, me just I work for this lady, I take care of my granny 90, right?
0: Mm-hmm.
2: And the lady ever said to me, say, my grandmother number two too much and she can't do the work. And if somebody will say, I'll 3 days she not eat at Jamaica, you know. Mm-hmm. Someone you give me that.
0: Mm-hmm.
2: But you tell me, so sister Ivy, not now go on for you till all water you drink, you know, eat 3 days, right?
0: Mm-hmm.
2: All right, three. Me the minister about God and minister to her and so. So anyway, she get baptized. So me I say I want my sister this, right?
0: Mm-hmm.
2: Anyway, me a curve her. And whatever me used to get, look at 50 or 30. You any little thing.
0: Yeah.
2: Some phone.
0: Mm-hmm.
2: All right. Me just a work for your sister Ivy.
0: Mm-hmm.
2: To take care of my grandmother, right? And you ever tell me, say, one of my auntie in England say, you know, come back to the world because my grandmother number two too much.
0: Wow.
2: And you can't deal with that. Sister Ivy, that person that you don't give them back your thing?
0: No.
2: Tell the truth. Why you tell
0: no.
2: the truth?
0: No.
2: All right.
0: Mm-mm.
2: So, Mr. Father God, not $1.
0: Nope, she didn't get
2: that
0: nothing from me.
2: That person did not receive back out of my hand.
0: All she have to do, you know.
2: Wrong, Mrs. Ivy.
0: You know, me not blame you. All she have to do, you know, is say, if I you get out of the job, say, sister Yannick, you see, can you see if you can get me some gloves? That's all she have to do. She have gloves for you?
2: No,
0: but she didn't get 1 cent from me.
2: That's not the issue, but some people have a little mentality, I want bigger, 130, 150.
0: Yeah.
2: They might tell yourself, well, you, them that say, you, they're not clean shit, but Sister Ivy, remember again, need even patient too.
0: Mm-hmm.
2: Sometimes you can't have an independent patient, but sometimes your patient will have to clean too.
0: Yep.
2: I can't see
0: exactly.
2: The patient will have to take care of, right? The patient then, right?
0: Yep.
2: So, when you said that, Sister Ivy, you hurt me,
0: bro. Yeah, man, you turned me off, man.
2: Not only my grandmother will hurt, you hurt my grandmother, so I have to call her and tell her, say, you should not say that. Mm-hmm. And if you even say it, you should not say it to my auntie in England, you could say it to me.
0: Exactly.
2: Because I would just cover it up. I'm not saying that to my auntie, but when you say that to somebody, mother, right? No, that's not the way.
0: Yep.
2: So I tell her, I'm a sister, I'm a seminar, I give her $1 out of my hand. When my grandmother dead, I call her and tell her, she says she wants to come to the funeral because she and grandmother didn't have a, you know, a little band together.
0: Right?
2: But Sister Ivy, when you say, nah, do that, and you say, 3 days, you know, eat.
0: You're not hungry. Exactly.
2: And if you talk to your mouth, say, you're not taking care of the old people, you're not cleaning up this, you're not doing this, you're not taking care of the baby, and you're not going to clean. Sister Ivy, I'm not giving you my
0: word. Me worse.
2: That's the job that I am doing. That's the job that makes me independent. Don't think, Sister Ivy,
0: yep,
2: I'm not
0: exactly.
2: Somebody stop me.
0: That's the job that's putting food on my table, and may I give God thanks for it. That's the job, yep.
2: So when you ever say that, it's true, Sister Ivy. Some of them in Jamaica, they tell you straight, say, they're not going to listen to that. So
0: yeah.
2: I'm just going to get my money.
0: If
2: you not eat food, your Sister Ivy, the job no more important than not anything else for you to eat.
0: Mm-hmm.
2: By the time you can't eat all of Jamaica. If you can't eat every day, make sure. No, we're not giving up my word.
0: Me not blame you. No, because you tell me, say, look, you not do it. Well, I do send money, can't give you. Yeah, I do send money, can't give you, you know.
2: Yeah?
0: So,
2: I'm
0: sorry for you then.
2: Yeah, some people, if he's at home, he's staying.
0: Mm-hmm.
2: One lady next door with me, because she monitor me, And some people monitor you, you know.
0: Mm-hmm.
2: Next door, sorry, you know. And she see me one day. Oh, you work in the hospital. I said, no, I work in the home.
0: Mm-hmm.
2: I take care of old people in the home. I don't work in no hospital.
0: Mm-hmm. That's what me want for
2: more. The most important thing, you are doing your job with love. You love, you do your job excellent. Do your job where you love the people, them. You take good care of them. Or something. If you ask somebody, they must talk good about you taking care of the people. That's just the most important thing.
0: And
2: if you want to become a nurse, you can't go to the go
0: of
2: back
0: course.
2: To school.
0: Yep. And let me tell you something. Some of the times, you see, no disrespect to nurse, because I work with a lot, but there are times when the patient have a more, you know, connection to the nursing assistant than even the nurse. Because the nurse will come in, they will administer their medication, or if the patient in pain, they'll evaluate, you know, the patient and see, and then they're gone. But you have more hands on hands with the patient. Right, are you the patient see all the time? The patient want change, the patient want water, the patient want ice, the patient for feed, everything. There are times when, let me tell you something, there are times when even the nurse have to stand up there, because guess what? The patient do not want to take the medication. And when they crush it up, they spit it out, and then you did hear, you know, you talk to them nice and you say, no man, take your medication, man. What happened to you today? And you know, you just give them that calm, nice, you know, volume. And, you, and believe me, 1, 2, 3, you see them, you say, just open up your mouth, man. And you see them open their mouth and take the medication. When the nurse was there, give, and them I give the nurse such a hard time.
2: Hard time. I told you, I thought you guys.
0: Hard time. And 1, 2, 3. 1, 2, 3.
2: I'm going to send to a on the job. And them and them send one new girl. I'm going to say, who do you want to take the medication? The agent will be calling me. I'm going to say, Yannick, talk to so and so. Until I have to take the medication, because you still for over the years you have to care, right, you know? And you not have this band. And Jamaica lady, I'm say so. I'm sure, okay? I'm calling. I'm say so and so. You know, say, the medication, you have to take it. We give you every morning. You remember, you have to take the medication, so and so. I'm start to reason with her and talk about it. Yeah, okay, I'm going to take it.
0: Yeah, I'm just telling you, just like that. Just like
2: you
0: that.
2: You have to talk to the patient. Then and that. Then you and them. This man, where them listen to you. Yes,
0: them listen to you,
2: you have to take it this time, and you know, you have to take it or something. Say, okay, I will take it. Yeah,
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2: The relationship where you and I really have the band where you have. Look here, I love my job. Somebody asked me, oh, wait. I say, I love my job. Mm-hmm. I love my job. I love to care of people. I love care for people. I love people. And everybody, my patient was saying, everybody that work with you, they always say, you and them get along. If me and you don't get along, we have Jezebel. If me and you don't get along, Sister Ivy, and you are the trouble button of Yannick.
0: Exactly.
2: Because me, I try to make me live the best and are working with me. You understand?
0: Yep.
2: If me and you don't get along, Sister Ivy, and I'm here the problem. Because me, I try, no matter who you is, me, I try to make you live good. I'm working with the patient. Yeah, that's what I mean,
0: yes.
2: And it's and your career. I love my job, sister. I love my job.
0: Amen.
2: I love my job. Now I am doing a new career.
0: Right.
2: So I am I'm studying for my life, a life insurance and a financial so I'm doing a new career now, sister.
0: Right.
2: But
0: right.
2: I love my job. I love my job. And because I love it, I do it with compassion, and I do it with love, I do it with all my heart, mind and soul.
0: And you
2: so,
0: see,
2: you know, see job.
0: You see, Sister Yannick, you're in something that you love. And you see, because of that, you see, gotta take it to a higher level now. You see, you're in insurance. Because some of the time, you know, let me tell you something. Even if you're in a job and you don't like it, but you know something, try your best. Try your best. Because some of the time, I gotta test with, you know. Gotta test with, you see, you know something. Let me see. Oh, she got angle that job here where she don't like. Or let me see. Oh, my God, angle that you know, that career here where I'm in and where I'm not like. Because me want elevate him or her, but me I go see how them I go respond to that one here. You understand what I'm saying? And some of the time we feel the test. Some of the time it's just a test, got a test when we feel it.
2: Cool.
0: You see, why you gonna stay in something that makes you miserable? Why you gonna stay in? I remember, you know, let me tell you something. I used to work at this place, you see, Sister Yanni. And this girl used to work. Every morning when she come, she murmur and she quarrel, oh, she don't like the job. And because I'm clocking out, you know, and she are clocking. And it's like, me just couldn't deal with it in my ears every morning, and she come in and she miserable and she this and I don't know what transpired between she and a patient. But apparently, you know, it's just like she and some of the co-workers, they couldn't get along because I don't know what was wrong with her. I don't know if there was something else going on in her personal life or what, but she was just one miserable person, I'm telling you. And what I don't know what transpired between she and a patient, right? And apparently, believe me, it didn't just sit there. It went to the higher level. It escalated and it went to big time management, and they pulled her and they said that she has to get a delegate, and she did get a delegate. But what they did, they told her that, you know, she has to stop working until they investigate to see what was the real, you know, what really transpired. So she called me, you know. So me, I said, oh, that girl, you call me, because me and I are a friend like that. We just talk on the job and everything. So she called me and she said, Ivy, what's up? So I say, how are you doing? So I say, what's up? So she say, can you pray? Can you keep me in your prayer? So I say, what happened? She said, something happened on the job with a patient, and they told her that she has to stay out until the case is investigated. So hear me now to myself. Me if I pray for you, because something tried, but you say you don't love the job. That's why we have to be careful when we say out of our mouth, you know. I didn't say it to her, you know. I'm saying it to myself. I'm saying you come in every morning, you quarrel about the job, you know, like the workplace, you know, this, you know, that. I know something tried, and you need prayer. Anyway, I kept her in my prayer and I said, I prayed for her that day and I said, you know, whatever the will of God is, let it be done. So I said to her, so she said, you know, so I said, so what's going to happen now? She said, she don't know, but, you know, they told her that she will hear from them. So about weeks pass, every minute she call me, because through my work at the facility, you know, she asked me if me hear nothing. Me say, look, man, I'm not there for that. I'm the last person to know what go on in this place, unless it concern me. Me no stay around for listen to no whispering or who this or who that. Because if she didn't tell me, I would not even know that transpired. So anyway, about 2 months after, I got back a call from her. She said, the union called her and said that, you know, they investigated the case, so they come to a decision. So they set up a meeting for her to come to the meeting. Her and management and the union and everybody. So I told her, okay. So I prayed and I said, you know, whenever you come out of the meeting, just call me and let me know what happened. So she called me and she told me that they investigated the case, but apparently there was so much write up about her. I did not even know that, you know, it's not the first she encountered a problem on the job. Anyway, they came to a decision. Either they're going to fire her or she resign.
2: Right.
0: So I said, because if they fire you, it goes in your record. But if you, but if you resign, your record is clean.
2: Yes.
0: Right. So I said to her, so what was the outcome? What did you decide? She said, she told him that she will resign because at least she know that she can get a job somewhere else. Nothing is in her record. So somebody said, so how do you feel about it? She said, she's sorry it went that way. So I said to myself, sorry it went that way, but that was this should be your heart's desire because you see you don't like the place.
2: Right.
0: You murmur every day, you come in, you quarrel, you can't stand the place, you know this, you know that. She a clock in, you know, and she stand up and she quarrel for the whole entire time. When she up on the floor, oh my gosh. So guess what? So we got to be careful.
2: Because some people, man, they're like, anytime they enter the environment, man, they're miserable, they're fierce, not please, they're attitude. You're too miserable.
0: And let me tell her something. Sister Yannick, that girl, mother visitor, And the mother asked her for bus fare for going back, and she tell the mother, say, next time when you come visit me, if you not have no bus fare for going back, your yard don't come. She tell me that with her own mouth.
2: I have good people, younger man.
0: Can you imagine? Your mother come for visit you, and you tell your mother, say, if she not have no money next time, not come.
2: But so I have good people, yo, them exercise, the man. I have good people, them man.
0: May I tell her, man?
2: I have good people, them exercise. Believe me. Mm. You can't do the job as you enter. You're the spirit in you. You just spend the whole place. You're just miserable. Yep. You just stop. No, man. Work God, man. Check yourself, man.
0: That's why you have to be careful the kind of spirit around you, man. Because them spirit that will contaminate your good spirit, man.
2: Yes, ma'am.
0: You have to be careful of the atmosphere.
2: I mean, everybody talk to the person.
0: You're in a,
2: I mean, everybody want no conversation.
0: You see,
2: anytime you see them spirit there,
0: yeah.
2: Anytime you see them company jobs, anytime you see them, everybody want no conversation.
0: You
2: just
0: see,
2: be silent.
0: Anytime,
2: just keep my mouth shut.
0: You see, anytime me round somebody, man, and then spirit not right, man, and no, sir. Me stay as far as the east is from the west, man.
2: Yeah, man. Mm-mm. Let me see your father, your man. When I see them survive, I see them start. This and that for the job. I see them start. Sit down. No, if you haven't reached my job, me gone.
0: Yep, me gone.
2: Me no want no talking. If you haven't released me, or me release them, my mom makes so short, and as they call me gone.
0: Mm-hmm.
2: Me not in an encounter with them because they're not trouble. I'm in a one of trouble. So me make sure cut fast.
0: Yes.
2: Some people have some bad spirit, man. Trouble spirit, man.
0: Yeah.
2: Whatever you have, go through it, man. But don't come on the job with your bad mood and your bad spirit,
0: yep,
2: and your heavy load. But the job, you come with fiction here, and you come with your contention, and you make up your fears, and you come in and you're not even saying, man, and you have your whole attitude. Then get yourself together, man.
0: Yep.
2: Get yourself together. When
0: because,
2: you
0: feel
2: like that, it's yep, as a hen coming on.
0: Yeah, because look.
2: Me gone.
0: Look,
2: me
0: all the way.
2: Talking with you.
0: Look, all of us have our, you know,
2: problem.
0: What we go through. We different
4: this
0: challenges.
4: This is Brunavon Ministries.com, and we
0: but
4: are taking the
0: something.
4: Good news
0: see,
4: to the four corners
0: when
4: of the world.
0: At a facility or a workplace, whatever you go through, nobody care upon the people in job. Nobody care upon the people in job. Yeah, man, nobody care for any people in job, man.
2: Yeah, God bless you, my sister. I'm here with you.
0: Yeah, man. All right, blessing and love, man. Blessing and love. Yeah, man. We have to know that there's a time and a place for everything. Because when you go there with your problem and your burden and everything, you go weird on people, and people are go, no, me no want to pull from that. No, me, you think something I got you a problem too? You think something I got you my situation too? But what me do? But me, I go through my problem, man. Me no want to be around somebody to make the person miserable. So me just keep to myself. Me just keep myself busy. And that me do, you know. Anytime I go to work, man, I go through my situation, man. I just keep myself busy because I don't want to be around people and them see, you know, my behavior, my attitude or the bad spirit when I come there with. No, so I just keep me just quiet. I mean, just keep myself focused. I mean, just keep myself busy. Yeah, man. Until maybe me break time, and then when we come back, me do, you know, me get back to work again. Me just keep myself occupied. Yeah, man. So some of the time, man, some people are some bad spirit when they come with. But you know, you don't leave it outside, man. Nobody bring it on the workplace. Nobody bring it in your home, because believe me, it, people can easily pick up the bad spirit, the man. So we have to know, say, there's a time and a place for everything. Everything under the sun. I'm telling you, man. I'm telling you. So let me get back into the music. Let me get back into the music. Feel like praying.
5: Whoa! Yeah! Oh, God!
0: I tell you, man. I tell you.
5: Ooh.

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0: tell you, man. I tell you. I feel like praying. Praise be to God. Blessing, Carla. You're live on the air.
1: You got to do
0: what you got to do.
1: You understand, sister? And I came here with a 3-year-old and don't know nobody.
0: You got to do what you got to do.
1: And I'm not leaving my son with no one. I say, always, if I'm going to eat grass, you must eat grass with me and me carry him in this world.
0: There you go.
1: And anything I went through, he went through it with me. And look at God. Sometimes when you go through things to Sister Ivy's, God working things out another way. Look, I said I got caught at the Buffalo border twice. Mm-hmm, and they sent me back to America. And the first time there was another lady who got caught. But they put her back on the plane.
0: Wow. So God,
1: but God wanted me here.
0: Yeah, he had a purpose for you, man.
1: God wanted me here, and I come here and I work. I babysat. I did everything. I work in factory. I did everything, Sister Ivy.
0: To survive. Everything.
1: And look at me today. If I did not work all those jobs and those odd jobs, temporary jobs, all of these things, I wouldn't be getting the money that I'm getting each month to survive now at the age of 69. I'm 70 next year.
0: Exactly. And you know something, Sister Alberca? Let me tell you something. You see, there was this lady, right? Somebody, after, you know, I got married and stuff, and I had my daughter and my son, and I had a baby that was sick in the hospital, right? Somebody told me about this young lady in Jamaica. Them say, boy, Sister Ivy, me know say, you know, young Courtney, I look somebody for, you know, sit Kiana and CJ for you. Just somebody in the home. We just wanted an adult in the home because, you know, I had to run here and run there. And so not as if she's going to come and she's going to, because me can't tell her one thing. Me don't want nobody clean my house. Me don't want nobody cook for me. I don't want nobody wash for me. Those are things that I want to do for myself. I just needed somebody in the home as an adult because, you know, the kids were small. So I said to the person, okay, you know, I can only give the person $200 a week. That's way back in the days, you know. And $200 me can sit that a whole heap of money.
1: That's a lot of money.
0: So the person said, Brother CJ myself bought the person their plane ticket. At the time when you buy an open ticket, it costs you $1,000. So she didn't have to give us back the money for the plane fare. So anyway, she came up, right? And you know, my daughter was sick and in the hospital. As I said, she don't cook, she don't wash, she don't clean. She's just there as an adult.
1: Just to be
0: in the home. Right. I remember I said, not now go and fear at Jamaica, you know. And y'all get $200 a week. Me consider that a whole heap of money. Anyway, and she get the weekends off. So she don't work the weekend.
1: Wow.
0: Just Monday to Friday. So this particular day now, she was supposed to come back the Sunday night. So she called me and told me that, Miss Ivy, she called me, Miss Ivy, you know, I'm not going to be able to come in until Monday morning. I said, that's fine. No problem. Sister Alberca, the girl, no, she not hung up her phone. No, she never know. So I don't know who she was telling. Can you imagine? Eh? A $200 a week, them I give me. She not tell the girl, say she not wash, she not cook, she not do nothing. So, Mr. Courtney, come listen to that conversation, yeah. So hear the girl to her, no? $200 a week for two kids. So hear, no, yes, hear. You can't get $1,000 a week for that. So me say,
1: And that friend is not good either.
0: Right, well, I know. Me say, So, well, I know. So me just hang up your phone. So I don't say nothing to her. So when she come in the Monday morning, I said to her, I don't think I'm
1: going to... You got
0: to go. I don't think I'm going to need you anymore.
1: That's
0: so,
1: right.
0: So, Iona, what happened, Miss Ivy? So I said, nothing. I can manage with my kids.
1: Mm-hmm.
0: So, Iona, no, Miss Ivy, did I do something wrong? I said, yeah. Yeah, me try. Me say, yeah. You see, when you have no convince, you see, when you call people, make sure so no phone hang up.
1: The phone is hang up.
0: Yeah.
1: Mm-hmm.
0: Make sure. I heard everything you were. I don't know who that person was that you were with. So guess what? You see, since as my little $200, you can get $1,000 a week.
1: Uh-huh.
0: Me go, so you no, you go. Make you go get your $1,000 a week. Sister Alberca. I told her, I said no. And she was crying and begging me. Me tell her, no. No, I don't
1: That's
0: need
1: right.
0: you. No.
1: Yeah, you don't need that.
0: Nah, I don't need you. So anyway,
1: no, you don't need that.
0: She called the girl to come pick her up, and Sister Alberta, within less than a week, she had to go back to Jamaica.
1: So the girl kick her out, eh?
0: Yeah, the girl, yeah. So one to the $1,000 a week, where she tell us you can't get. So guess what? Remember, you know, she get $200 a week. And for
1: per
0: the month,
1: week,
0: for
1: that's
0: the,
1: a lot of
0: for
1: money.
0: For the month, that is $800. You're not pay, you're not buy food. Even your owner
1: not
0: clothes.
1: Rent.
0: Let me tell you something. Even our owner clothes, where she wear a me, go a laundry mat, go wash them. I me do everything. I me wow. cook for my kids. Me wash for my kids. Me do everything. Because as I said, I'm a type of person. I love to do everything in my house. When it come out of my household, me really don't want nobody. Because I don't feel that they can do it the way I do it. You know what I said? And I don't want to hurt people's feelings. Yes, that's me. Me love to wash my own clothes. Me love to cook my own food. Me love to clean my own house. Those are things that I want to do for myself.
1: Yeah, I hear you.
0: And after she went back to Jamaica, because she had to end up go back to Jamaica, you know.
1: Right, right.
0: And then guess what? Hard life take her again, and she called me. And I said, nah, I'm not, no. Mm-mm. Mm-hmm. And guess what? You're going to come again, and you're going to, somebody else is going to tell you something. It's because I realize that you don't have a mind of your own. And just when people have a mind of their own, they make people think for them. No, you're going to find yourself in a problem.
1: And once bitten, twice shy, Sister
0: once
1: Ivy.
0: Once bitten, twice
1: you
0: shy.
1: You don't go back to that. You don't go back to that. Sister Ivy, when I get to visit the States as well, so many people over there just doing, just they don't want to work whatever they get. They just want to just stick with one thing, you know, especially with taking care of old people, because I guess they were getting 10-year visa. They were working as they please. And then they go back down. And then that's it.
0: Yep.
1: They weren't thinking of their stay, of what if anything, what if something
0: the
1: happened?
0: Most,
1: let me try and get your papers, you know?
0: The most important thing when somebody gets, you can get a visa back home, you know, but the most important thing is have somewhere to stay when you come up here.
1: Get your stay. Yeah, get your stay.
0: No,
1: work
0: I mean,
1: on your papers.
0: No, I mean somebody to stay with, because you have some of them are visiting.
1: Oh, to stay with.
0: Yes, they are visiting visa. Mm-hmm. So the hardest thing is that when you come here is to find somewhere to stay. That's hard because you can't have your visa, you know, and you sit on pan until you expire. And that's the reason why a lot of people don't invite people, don't let people come to their house, because people can be very ungrateful. Your sister. Yeah, people can be very ungrateful. Let me tell you something. When I came to this country, I couldn't contribute nothing to the family that I was staying with. So,
1: right.
0: You know me though? Me cook, me wash, me clean until me get a job. Mm-hmm. And when I got a job, it was $4.
2: Start your Saturday and Sunday mornings right with Minister Devon and Sis Carol.
0: Me have to take train out tight. Me have to buy clothes out tight. Me have to eat food out tight, and plus me have to pay $20 per month for phone bill. So
1: Sister,
0: I was
1: a lot of people
0: very
1: don't understand.
0: Grateful.
1: Yeah.
0: So when you see somebody put you up, be grateful.
1: That's right,
0: because
1: Sister
0: Ivy. They are taking you into their space. They are inconvenient themselves. They are inconveniencing themselves to let you stay in their space.
1: That's right.
0: So even if it even if things not so good, try to be, try whatever situation you find yourself in, be comfortable. If you, I let me know me in somebody's space, guess what? Me go walk on street just for a few hours, just to get out of the house, that at least they can have their little privacy. You understand what I'm saying?
1: Yeah,
0: I know that I'm invading their space.
1: That's right. And the thing is, I had a 3-year-old son who was crying a lot too. Well, Sister Ivy, God is so good. You know, it's ambition. Ambition. Do the right thing. You know, and when I came here, Sister Ivy, I only had $50 came up here with. And I come here and I work. And if I never work at Home Depot, I wouldn't even be able to even buy a house. I did everything on my own. I achieved everything on my own, Sister Ivy.
0: To God we praise,
1: you know,
0: for that.
1: But people need to work and have some ambition.
0: Yes.
1: Stop thinking, oh, I'm not going to do this and I'm not going to do that. You're not in your country anymore. You're here to survive, to make it. And to make things better for yourself and your children, whoever. You know, Sister Ivy, but God bless you, Sister
0: Blessing,
1: Ivy.
0: Blessing, man. Blessing,
1: but I'm
0: Sister
1: just
0: Alberica.
1: Saying thank you, Jesus. And yes. Like I said, though, I didn't know that my life would have changed. Mm-hmm. My life changed from my grandbaby met into the car accident because right. I became ill
0: right.
1: after
0: right.
1: that.
0: Right.
1: You know, and if I wasn't working all that time, I wouldn't even be able to get disability. The amount of money I was getting for a disability because right. I was working.
0: Yes, yes.
1: Because you never know what could happen
0: you
1: in your life.
0: Never know.
1: People better shape up or ship out. Love you, sister.
0: Love you more, man. Listen,
1: love you, sister Ivy. All right, okay, pick up love everybody. Okay.
0: All right.
1: Love you all.
0: Blessing,
1: sister, what's her name? Sister Donna Marie
0: yes.
1: and Donna Radio. I love you guys very much.
0: All right.
1: Take care now.
0: All
1: okay
0: right.
1: then.
0: Blessing.
1: Bye-bye.
0: Blessing.
1: Bye-bye.
0: Blessing. Blessing. Blessing. I'm telling you, man. I'm telling you. Yeah, man. You have some people, man. I mean, people put them up. Yeah, maybe, you know, really, this situation not really good. You know, because some of the time somebody will tell you to come and then after a while, you know, you see the whole attitude change. Yeah, but you know something? Try to make yourself useful. Somebody put you up in their house and you know, so you can't contribute nothing. Ah, let me know. Me then ask them, Mary, would you like me to cook something for you? So when they come from work, trust me, uniform high on, house clean, plate wash. Believe me, me make myself useful around the house, man. That means, then please, when they come, blessing, blessing, blessing.
3: Doc.
0: Yeah.
3: It's Alberta. She go. Come to Canada soon, you know. Yeah, but I can't see you. I'm not doing no cooking, cleaning, or washing. Tell me from now.
0: Well on. Blessing, blessing.
4: Blessings, Minister Ivy.
0: Yeah.
4: How are you?
0: Make excellent, man. Me have Donna pan another call. So you want hold on?
4: Which Donna?
0: Donna.
4: My diva?
0: Yeah, man.
4: Oh, my God. Me gone.
0: All right.
4: Who call back?
0: All right. Yes, Donna. Talk to me now. Talk to me.
3: But, Doc.
0: Eh.
3: You know, sir, when we take up people, we need to have a plan for them.
0: What kind of plan?
3: I'm going to talk from my experience.
0: What kind of plan? Tell me now. Talk to me.
3: Tell me I'm going to take up my mother. My mother was younger.
0: Mm-hmm.
3: I'm going to seek out and see if we can get her a living job.
0: Right.
3: To take care of somebody. Mm-hmm. Because that's the feel and that's the job I think she can do.
0: Right.
3: Instead of just let her come up and sit down. 2 weeks pass, then after 2 weeks to start show her bad face.
0: Mm-hmm.
3: She just comes, she don't know the rope, she don't know where to turn, she don't know what to do. So we need to have a plan for who we're sending for. So when they come, they can know where to start. Instead of just take them up and make them sit down, and when they sit down, they don't know where to go, them not know money, them not know nothing. We need to guide them and have a plan.
0: No sound, Sister Ivy. Talk again, let me hear.
3: So that's what I was saying.
0: No, sorry. It's Sister Alberca said no sound, but I don't know.
3: No sound on the internet?
0: I'm not sure.
3: Maybe she need to reboot.
0: Yeah, Donna, let me tell you something. There's a lot of times that people make promises. Oh, yeah, man, make them come, man, because me can't get job for them. And then when they come, Donna, no such thing.
3: No, I'm talking like you are structured people, like myself, you know.
0: Mm-hmm.
3: You're some good structured people.
0: Right.
3: You know, you seek out and you find, you know. When them come, you know, may I put in one month or something.
0: Mm-hmm.
3: But now, but then just come and sit down. Come when me just come in, you know, that me never get no help from young people. Them, you know, me don't want no.
0: Right.
3: But me, they come with that intention, catch me far in mind.
0: So what about the lady now, Donna, where nothing go on for Jamaica? And me, brother CJ, myself, buy a open ticket for her for $1,000. Make she come up, I would say we'll give her $200 a week. Remember, I said she not have to cook, she not have to clean, she not have to wash. We just did an adult in the house because my daughter was sick in the hospital, so I had to be back and forth. But before I leave to go to the hospital, me make sure some me cook, me make sure some the house clean, me make sure some me kids them after school, and then by the time my kids them reach home back from school, you know, dinner ready, me help them with them homework and get them ready, dress for bed and everything, and then me go back up at the hospital. You know, there's like, because I never used to go up there like every day early in the morning. So I used to make sure that, you know, things is done at the house. And, you know, my laundry, me wake up early in the morning, go laundry, come back. That means that by 12, 1 o'clock, me back up at the hospital. And me hear the lady on the phone, I tell the lady, say, at $200 a week, then give me, you know, Kenny. She not tell the lady, say, she not cook, she not clean, she not wash, she not do nothing, you know, all she do, I just sit down. She not tell her. So what would you say about something like that?
3: That's why she make a wrong move. But you see, Doc, you see, sometimes when you meet people and you're into a conversation with them, they listen and they see that you are in a good position and them do everything for mess up because you're not really experienced like that. You understand? And you mess up by listening to the negative.
0: But Dana,
3: and then it just a conversation with them. They listen and they see that you are in a good position and them do everything for mess up because you're not really experienced like that. You understand? And you mess up by listening to the negative.
0: But Dana,
3: and then it just

0: she can and go laundry mat go wash them. Why she never did say that?
1: That's what I'm saying. She messed up. She messed up.
0: So
1: some of the time, you know, it's just who you talk to. Because look, Doc, and you know, are others that listening. So when we work in a people house, sometimes it's not kosher.
0: Mm-hmm.
1: And you want to talk to somebody like, everything I do is not like, it's not enough. The pay not enough. So you want to talk to somebody, say, you know what, hold on. It better than any something, you know, than not having a job. But some people, left a man, walk off, and when you walk off and hit now, you're not even a thing because of the frustration. You take the advice and walk off, sit down, no work, no nothing.
0: Dana, let
1: why
0: me tell you something.
1: Still could have did it?
0: Let me tell you something. Dana, me there, Jamaica, not now going for me. Me down there, me a suffer. And somebody buy me a open ticket. Remember saying, no? And a she buy her ticket, you know? Them time they open ticket, I feel like $900 or $900,000. I'm somebody buy me a open ticket. Remember, me there Jamaica, me a suffer. I'm somebody buy me a open ticket. Me get a visa and somebody buy me a open ticket. And plus, them a send for me. And me a come up can get $200 a week. Me not have to buy food. Me not pay rent. Me not, all me do is save my $200. And me go make somebody implant something in my head? Nah.
1: Yeah, she messed up.
0: Nah.
1: She messed up. Yeah, she messed up.
0: And then me fi take her back? No.
1: No.
0: Next time
1: no,
0: somebody
1: she messed up.
0: No.
2: Listening is like taking a break. We never take a break. We're always on. BDM Radio. Nonstop music.
1: 24/7. And she came to me and said, that little bit, me, I said, my girl, me not know about you, but me think you good enough. Cause
0: yes.
1: Me not wash, cook, me not do nothing. All me do is sit down.
0: And number
1: so
0: one.
1: Me want all that 200, yeah.
0: And number one.
1: That's what I would have said.
0: Well, I know. And number one, me the day at Jamaica, nothing in a go on for me. And I then pay my fee for come up here. I'm not have to pay them back. No, sir.
1: Yeah.
0: Me go and second with the 200.
1: Yeah, me that take that.
0: And them time there. And them time there, Kiana, because my daughter was about 3 years, you know, so years ago that. So back in that time there, $200, me, and you know, I do nothing. I won't leave my money that for me. I mean, remember, you know, if fear when me pay come up, me not have to pay back? No, sir.
1: Yeah.
0: Because guess what? When me not go on, when me there Jamaica nothing go on for me. You, me and I say to her, you will tell me say that the money they soft. $200 me can't get. You know, and I say not even dollar can give me.
1: Yeah. And I bet you she regret it after.
0: Big time. Big time, because guess what? She never come back to America again and her visa expire upon her.
1: Yeah. Sometimes we talk to the wrong people.
0: We make the wrong people influence we and tell we the wrong thing. Okay, my girl, since as you said me can get job for $1,000, find a job, give me then for $1,000. Because me not give a sure for unsure.
1: Yeah, you're right. Because, Doc, when me just come here, you know, I mean, I work with Angelica. At 300 she appear me, you know, I mean, you think a whole heap of money that, you know.
0: All right.
1: Yeah, I mean, you think, although me calculate, you know, see, I back then 300 would have like 240. But still, it was enough, because when me I do cashier, me then I make 240 a key, man.
0: All right.
1: So to me, it's a lot, you know. And then when you come, and you know, really have the experience, you go through a lot.
0: Dana, when we come at this country, you hear me say? Me say a $4 hour me used to work. So my time me get a 4 hour case date. Me used to get work 20 hours a week. Some of the time a case a 5 hours. Some of the time a 3 hours. And me have to pay, but me have to pay a train fare out of that. Talking, and time I used to use talking. Me have to buy lunch out of that. Me have to buy clothes out of that. And it was $120 a week me a work. And me have to travel back and forth out of the 120. And you sit on one place and I get 200 and not do nothing.
1: Yeah. Yeah, we make bad decisions sometimes. But me no say for me that ain't happen.

Lord, you promised in your word that if your people who are called by your name would humble ourselves and pray and seek your face and turn from our wicked ways, you said, God, that we would hear from heaven, you would forgive our sins, and you would heal our land. God, I confess the thoughts of my mind, the meditation of my heart, the words of my mouth, and my actions. 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Now, God, heal our land.

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Yeah, Brewery man. Morning, the man. Morning. Morning to my wonderful listeners. Eh? And now they are on grave digging still, so they might have a sound in the background, but I have to touch a little part of it, and Brother Raymond. Yeah, man, because. Yeah, Brother Raymond. Morning, the man. Morning. Morning to my wonderful listeners. Eh? And now they are on grave digging still, so they might have a sound in the background, but I have to touch a little part of it, and Brother Raymond. Yeah, man, because.

0: I look back and see almost every prophet come right back down to the last in a Malachi, so before you touch the New Testament. Every one of these prophets have some form of prophecy where them prophesy about Christ and the foreshadow of Christ, which was to come. You understand? And every almost everything about Christ fulfilled in the scripture. And that show me, say, the Bible is true. But as my ear say, which is the Bible say it again too, in a two part of scripture, Psalm 14 and Psalm 53, is only a fool has said in his heart, there is no God. And the reason for him to say that is because he have done abominable things. You understand? So, yeah, man, I believe that the Bible is true, brethren, and me tell you this. Me bank upon the word of God. You want to go to say, hold it to you. Yeah, man, me bank upon the Bible, brethren. For when
1: this
0: any
1: is
0: BrotherVonMinistries.com,
1: and we are taking the good news to the four corners of the world.
0: Yes, so all who don't want to believe the Bible, after them business, and a lot of people did believe the Bible in a 100%, but they allow the media to turn their mind and turn their heart from the Bible. You understand? Yeah, man, but all right, there's someone. Every word, man, are true. Mm-hmm. Some people that want to hold it, say the Bible contradicts itself. But no, not to me. The Bible no contradict itself. Yeah, man, but everybody have their own interpretation. But there is no private interpretation when it comes to the Bible and the scriptures. Yeah. Scripture is given by inspiration and it's profitable. Yeah, man. So bless up yourself, man, with your teacher, Richard's wife. Grave digging, I go and do full part. Not true. Come on, bless up.
2: Bless up on yourself. Don't chill on another day, not true? Don't chill on another day, right? Yeah, man, I think I chill on another day. Okay, I make me know. Yeah, man, teacher Richard's grave digging. Yeah, man. Yeah, man, bless up on yourself, you know, and bless him up for me. Well, yeah, man, he's going to hear me right now, but bless him up for me. Bless up teacher Richard to me, yeah, man. He's a good man, you know. Bless him up, man. And the trill on him, massive, you know. Bless upon yourself, yeah, man. Bless upon yourself, man. I don't know if a baller go out there, ball for your life, you know. You don't know plan for put him in a pot for the grave digging, or not cook him for the funeral. Anyways, bless upon yourself, bless upon yourself, bless upon yourself, bless upon yourself, yeah.

0: Come on, no music, Dante. 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
1: Okay. 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All right.

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They are Canada, but in thing is a she goat, and says a she goat, and so she have nothing to fear. It's a she goat, brother Rose. A goat have nothing to fear, it's a she goat.

Brother Juba say brother was right as a book. Say brother Juba, the man hear the sound and know it's a female goat. It's not a man goat that.

The Met Service is saying it's likely to get worse before it gets better. The Met Service is saying it's likely to get worse. The Met Service is saying it's likely to get worse before it gets better. The Met Service is saying it's likely to get worse before it gets better.

If you're going to tell God yes, make it personal. 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Without obedience, it means nothing. But if you're really going to tell God yes, come on. Make it personal. Lift your hands.

0: 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We never take a break. We're always on. 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
1: Our topic today. Our topic today. I will bring my vision to pass. Trust me. God is talking. He says, I will bring my vision to pass. Trust me. Will you trust him, my friend? Will you trust him? He says he will bring his vision concerning your life to pass. Will you trust him? Will you trust him, my friend? It's not easy right now, but will you trust him?

Sister Clara Wisdom McIntosh, bless you. She says, good morning. And I believe, Pastor, he has proven himself over and over. Amen, sister. Amen, sister.

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precious George Floyd's murder caught on video, and the current climate of chaos that has manifested in our cities, I need to say something. I am the silent no more preacher. You see, I grew up in the 60s, and I well remember when it was to remember going from Ohio and Kentucky down through Tennessee and Kentucky, down into Georgia, over into Mississippi and Alabama, Louisiana, on over into Florida. This was the route my family traveled every year. This is before automobiles had air conditioners, and the South was still segregated.

0: segregated. I remember, I can see it vividly in my mind's eye, as a young boy in my blue jeans with my cuffs rolled up and our lunch in the Coleman cooler in the back of that 64 Buick Skylark. I can remember starting to go into the restroom and my father having to take me by the hand and say, "No, son, that's not for you." And I looked up, and a makeshift sign made out of a piece of wood with some whitewash paint said colored. He said, that's not for you. But there were only three white men, white women, colored. We have come a long way, but we've got a long way to go. I remember watching the riots and the protests and the burning buildings in the 1960s. I remember watching Dr. King walk to Selma. I remember the great civil rights march on Washington, D.C. I remember standing on that balcony when we lost one of the greatest men that ever lived, taken by a racist bullet. I would to God that his anointing will be picked up, that someone will be mantled with that great anointing, that nonviolent heart of God, reconciling, restoring, reaching out, that mantle once again, not a mantle of hatred. Our Bible commands you must not repay evil with evil. Sadly, we find America in that same state of division and disunity, civil unrest at the hands of those that perpetrate injustice and inequality. With hearts burning with hatred and minds of confusion and misunderstanding, as a white man, although I wish I could, I cannot identify with the plight of my wonderful friends of color. I cannot possibly imagine your struggle. I've not experienced fear of simply going for a jog or of the barbaric brutality of someone with a badge and a heart full of hatred. I don't know what it's like to be afraid for my children to leave their home or to be fearful around those who are pledged to protect them. What I do know is this. This has to stop. It's time. It's time for this to stop. And it will not stop unless you will join me in being silent no more. Your voice matters. The black community is hurting. I'm hurting. It breaks my heart. Our nation is bleeding. Our nation is weeping. We must be steadfast. We must educate ourselves and not be educated by the 8-minute cable news cycle spewing their agendas on us, regardless of which side of the aisle you find yourself. We cannot go on in bliss-filled ignorance. We cannot ignore the injustice. We must join hand in hand with people of color, and we must fight this battle as one mighty church together. I know that God will bring healing. I know He'll bring hope. I know He'll bring us to a place of unity in a nation divided by the evil of racism and this demonic power of prejudice. And that by His grace, by the grace and guidance of the Holy Ghost, we, the Church of Jesus Christ, will stand in solidarity with every person.
1: Start your Saturday.

0: and welcome to this Tuesday edition of the Back to the Bible. I'm Nigel Wilkinson. Well, today we are continuing our series in Genesis entitled Amazing Promises to Dysfunctional People. We invite you to turn in your Bible to Genesis chapter 34, verses 1 through to 31, as Dr. Neufeld shares with us a message entitled Teach Your Children Well.
1: The story is told about a telemarketer who phoned a home and said, I'd like to talk to the person in your home who makes the financial purchasing decisions. Well, the woman on the other end of the line said, well, I'm sorry, that person is still at kindergarten and won't be home for another hour. How many of you who have children can identify with that? Everything you buy is for the kids. I mean, children are expensive, and for that reason, some people have felt that, you know, they simply can't afford them. But the Bible does tell us that children are a heritage of the Lord. Well, they are. And if you've never heard me speak on this subject, you missed me say that I strongly, on the basis of the Bible, encourage young people to get married and to have kids. It's a normal Christian lifestyle. But with children, can we be honest? Come troubles and worries, expenses and heartaches. I mean, what else can I say to encourage you? Well, we're about to read Genesis 34, a text about heartbreak in the family. It's a story about sex and rape and desire and love and marriage and revenge and deceit and murder. All the stuff that today's moviegoers long for. But we can also say that our text will be a challenge for us today. This is the story of tragedy. It's the tragedy for Dinah. It's a tragedy for Jacob because in this, he lost control of his family. This is a tragedy for the family as it becomes unruly and Simeon and Levi become murderers. In fact, many years later, when Jacob lay dying on his bed surrounded by his 12 sons, he says, and it's recorded in Genesis 49, 5 to 6, Simeon and Levi are brothers. Weapons of violence are their swords. Let my soul come not into their counsel, O my glory, be not joined to their company. For in their anger they killed men, and in their willfulness they hamstrung oxen. You know, Jacob never got over this incident. This was always a tragedy for him. But rather than just noticing that this story is a tragedy, let's do some serious reflection and ask how it got that way. And the answers we come to, well, that might surprise us. So let's start with verse 1. Now Dinah, the daughter of Leah, whom she had borne to Jacob, went out to see the women of the land. So let's understand what's being said. Back in Genesis 29, we find Rachel, she's out taking care of her father's sheep by herself. As well, even further back in Genesis 24, in the account of Rebekah, same thing. So the problem doesn't seem to be that Dinah is going by herself. The women of Padan Aram did that. What makes verse 1 noteworthy is that Dinah is an only daughter. That time there are 11 brothers. And she has no connection with anyone of her age, and she might be longing for companionship. And added to that is the fact that the Canaanites, our text speaks of the Hivites, they are Canaanites. These people are quite unlike the people from Padan Aram. Remember Abraham, he forbade his son from marrying a Canaanite. So did Isaac. The Canaanites were known to be sexually licentious. And one finds that here as Jacob moves his family here. It's a clash of morals. It's a clash of values. It's a clash of ideals about what was proper in terms of sexual conduct. You see, Canaanite religion was consumed with two things. One was war, and the other was sex. To Jacob and his family, that was detestable. It would seem, if we have the chronology right, Dinah was about 9 years old when the family moved to Shechem, and this event occurred when she was about 17. And so they had lived there for 8 years, and these 8 years were incredibly formative years for her. And Dinah, being lonely for fellowship, begins to form friendships with the people of the land. It then seems probable that she also became involved in their social and religious festivals, at least to some level. And with that came the clash of values between her family and the wider culture around her. Now, we might say, yeah, but what could be done about that? Well, several things. First, it was fine for Jacob to build an altar at Shechem, but he didn't have to stay there. And what's more, Jacob had promised God that he would go to Bethel, so why isn't he going? And on top of that, he might have sent back to Paddan Aram to find a suitable husband for his daughter. Instead, from my reading of this text, Jacob seems unconcerned for his daughter. Remember, Jacob has huge weaknesses. He loves his wife Rachel the most, and with that, he loves his son Joseph. And after that come the rest of his sons, and Jacob has a new nature, but he has a huge blind spot. Now we come to verses 2 and 3. And when Shechem, the son of Hamor, the Hivite, the prince of the land, saw her, he seized her and lay with her and humiliated her. And his soul was drawn to Dinah, the daughter of Jacob. He loved the young woman and spoke tenderly to her. First, I think what happened to Dinah is probably roughly equivalent to what we now call date rape. Second, please notice something that sometimes causes confusion. The name of the city is Shechem. And the name of the young man is Shechem. The young man was most likely given the name of the city because his father was the ruler, and the young man would be king of the city next. So his name, Shechem, means he's rich and famous and important. Given also that after the rape, Shechem is madly in love with Dinah, it would seem apparent that they already knew each other and had developed the same fondness for each other. But when Shechem thought that he had a right to sex, and Dinah is saying no, he simply overpowers her, and the text says he humiliated her. In some ways, all of us should understand this scenario. First of all, Christians live in the middle of a culture that has a vastly different sexual morality than we do as believers. For us as Christians, sex is a sacred trust. It's reserved for and bounded in by heterosexual marriage. But we also know that each Christian home is locked in a battle. It's a clash with the culture. In North America, where secular culture just assumes that sex goes along with dating, a Christian woman would fool herself to think that she can be faithful to her God and date a man who is immersed in the culture of this world. I'm always amazed at how often Christian parents neglect to understand this essential aspect in their children's lives. Your children's friends will give your children something you can't: peer relationships. And these relationships are incredibly powerful. I'm also amazed how often there are parents who neglect this by not stacking the deck in their favor. Sunday school, youth ministry, stuff where Christian kids get together. Sometimes a parent will say, you know, my Johnny and Susie can't go to youth because, you know, they have to study, or they have violin lessons or sports or you name it. They just neglect this important aspect. And by the way, you know, Kathy and I made a commitment to our children after high school. We'd let them travel, but travel included a Bible school overseas. You see, we said, have an adventure, but have it being rooted in Jesus and in his gospel. Did you know that Solomon said that love was more unyielding than the grave? And it is. But that does not yet define love or the different kinds of love. Well, let's keep reading verses 4 to 8. So Shechem spoke to his father Hamor, saying, give me this girl for my wife. Now Jacob heard that he had defiled his daughter Dinah. But his sons were with his livestock in the field, so Jacob held his peace until they came. But that does not yet define love or the different kinds of love. Well, let's keep reading, verses 4 to 8. So Shechem spoke to his father Hamor, saying, give me this girl for my wife. Now Jacob heard that he had defiled his daughter Dinah. But his sons were with his livestock in the field, so Jacob held

0: water, for such a thing must not be done.
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0: But how more appropriate than saying, the soul of my son Shechem longs for your daughter. Please give her to him to be his wife. Now, please notice the different terms for as Shechem loved her. Then in verse 8, it says, his soul longed for her. Later in verse 19, we'll read, he was delighted in her. I mean, all of those are emotionally laden terms. And those of us who have circled a block more than once can tell you of people who feel this way and even say, I can't live without you. And then, of course, 10 years later, they're divorced or committing adultery or expressing this same feeling for someone else. And by the way, this is also a lesson for singles who long for marriage. Love in its fullness is surely about emotions, but it's also about tenderness. It's a willingness to sacrifice for others, and it's a commitment to honor and to share a common value system in the faith. It's about fidelity. Love is about many things, but Shechem knows nothing of those things. He only knows that he really wants Dinah, and that's where he is poverty-stricken. You know, the more we can do to teach about love, the real kind, the better we're off. And if you're single and fall in love, ask the other questions, the hard ones, not just the emotional ones. Because faith, real faith, is not just words or feelings. It's rooted in a covenant with Christ.
2: 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We don't know what God is doing in your life unless you tell us. And when you do, those stories become a window into what God is accomplishing through the generous support of listeners like you. So, has this ministry impacted your life? Well, why not share your story with us? 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Now, as we get back to the Bible, let's rejoin Bible teacher Dr. John Neufeld with the conclusion of today's study.
0: What's often missed in the story of Dinah is verse 26. We'll read it in just a moment, but before we do, would you notice that while Shechem was expressing love and desire for Dinah, while his family was negotiating as to how a marriage might happen, all the while, Dinah was in Shechem's house, not back with her family. In essence, we might say the house of Shechem was holding Dinah like a captive of war. And the family of Jacob are in this time unable to talk to Dinah and ask her what actually happened. So let's continue to read. I'm reading verses 9 to 11. While holding on to Dinah, Hamor, the father of Shechem, is telling Jacob of Shechem's great love for Dinah. And so he says, make marriages with us. Give your daughters to us and take our daughters for yourselves. You shall dwell with us and the land shall be open to you. Dwell and trade in it and get property in it. Shechem also said to her father and to her brothers, let me find favor in your eyes. And whatever you say to me, I will give. Ask for as great a bride price and gift as you will, and I will give whatever you say to me. Only give me the young woman to be my wife. You know, I spent a good bit of time thinking about why this passage is included in our Bible. You know, you have to know that there are numerous incidences in the life of Jacob over the years that are not written down. But for some reason, Moses decided to tell us this story. So why? Well, in order to answer that, look closely at the offer that Hamor is making. It comes in three parts. One, it is an offer for peace, peaceful coexistence in the land. Second, it's also an

0: offer for establishing trade relationships and the purchase of property and making money, well, it's an offer of wealth. And thirdly, it's an offer of intermarriage, which will begin with whatever bride price Jacob decides on to start the financial ball rolling. In other words, Hamor, Shechem's father, is offering Jacob, Dinah's father, a relationship as equals and is providing mutual respect and advantage to each other's families. This would not have been an uncommon offer in that day. So why does Moses include this story? Well, listen to Deuteronomy 7, 1-4. When the Lord your God brings you into the land that you are entering to take possession of it, and clears away many nations before you, the Hittites, the Girgashites, the Amorites, the Canaanites, the Perizzites, the Hivites, and the Jebusites, seven nations more numerous and mightier than yourselves. And when the Lord your God gives them over to you and you defeat them, then you must devote them to destruction. You shall make no covenant with them and show no mercy to them. You shall not intermarry with them, giving your daughters to their sons and taking their daughters for your sons, for they would turn away your sons from following me and serve other gods. See, all through the law and the rest of the Old Testament, the idea of marrying outside of your faith is strictly forbidden, because the doing of this would end the faith. Future generations would not believe. The covenant with God would be forgotten. The next generation would know nothing of the promise of God to bring a Savior into the world who would crush the head of the serpent. And here's the truth. The faith is easily extinguished within one generational handoff. If one generation is unfaithful and does not marry within the faith dies. Furthermore, and this is key, for us as Christians, Ephesians 5 tells us that marriage, that is for the believer, well, it's premised on the relationship with Christ and the church. As Christ is pure, so marriage is to be pure. As Christ gave himself for the church, dying on the cross so that our sins might be forgiven, so also husbands are to give their lives for their wives. And as the church submits to Christ in his holiness, so also wives are to submit to their husbands, looking to them to lead them in the holiness that Christ has mandated. The gospel of Jesus is to be played out in every marriage. And furthermore, as Malachi 2 verse 15 reminds us, God is seeking godly offspring. And as 1 Corinthians 7:14 reminds us, God is seeking children who are holy. Now, I know so much more needs to be said, especially words of hope and mercy to those who are married to a non-Christian spouse. God wants you to stay with your non-Christian spouse and not to divorce, if that's at all possible. And we also know that God is gracious, because Timothy, Paul's right-hand man, had a believing mother, but he had an unbelieving father. God can make wonderful things happen in less than ideal situations. So take hope, but here's the key. It is important to understand that there is an ideal. To give up on the ideal is to give away our faith. Let's get back to the text before us. Jacob is listening to Hamor's offer, and all the while, Jacob's sons are standing beside their father. I'm reading Genesis 34, verses 13 to 24. The sons of Jacob answered Shechem and his father Hamor deceitfully, because he had defiled their sister Dinah. They said to them, "We cannot do this thing, to give our sister to one who is uncircumcised, for that would be a disgrace to us. Only on this condition will we agree with you, that you will become as we are, by every male among you being circumcised. Then we will give our daughters to you, and we will take your daughters to ourselves, and we will dwell with you and become one people. But if you will not listen to us and be circumcised, then we will take our daughter and we will be gone." Their words pleased Hamor and Hamor's son Shechem. And the young man did not delay to do the thing, because he delighted in Jacob's daughter. Now he was the most honored of all of his father's house. So Hamor and his son Shechem came to the gate of their city and spoke to the men of their city, saying, "These men are at peace with us. Let them dwell in the land and trade in it, for behold, the land is large enough for them. Let us take their daughters as wives, and let us give them our daughters. This only on this condition will the men agree to dwell with us to become one people when every male among us is circumcised as they are circumcised. Will not their livestock and their property and all their beasts be ours? Only let us agree with them, and they will dwell with us. And all who went out of the gate of the city listened to Hamor and to his son Shechem, and every male was circumcised, all who went out of the gate of the city. So Hamor and his son Shechem go back to their city, and their job is now to convince every man in that city to get circumcised. Now, I know you're thinking, I mean, that would be quite a convincing job. Why would anyone go for that? But Hamor and Shechem think, in the end, we're simply going to assimilate Israel and his family. See, that's the reason Moses tells this story. He knows that at this point in history, the entire story of redemption is at stake. If Israel is assimilated by the Hivites, then there will be no Ten Commandments at Mount Sinai, no taking of the Promised Land, no King David in the future, no prophets, there will be no Messiah. And we know this is the issue, whether or not the Savior will enter the world. And then comes the savage part. I'm reading verses 25 to 31. On the third day when they were sore, two of the sons of Jacob, Simeon and Levi, Dinah's brothers, took their swords and came against the city while it felt secure, killed all the males. They killed Hamor and his son Shechem with the sword and took Dinah out of Shechem's house and went away. The sons of Jacob came upon the slain and plundered the city because they had defiled their sister. They took their flocks and their herds, their donkeys, and whatever was in the city and in the field, all their wealth, all their little ones and their wives, all that was in the house, they captured and plundered. Then Jacob said to Simeon and Levi, "You brought trouble on me by making me stink to the inhabitants of the land, the Canaanites and the Perizzites. My numbers are few, and if they gather themselves against me and attack me, I shall be destroyed, both I and my household." But they said, "Should he treat our sister like a prostitute?" Now clearly, this is a story of everything going wrong. It's a story of rape and the potential of Jacob's family being assimilated. It's a story of deceit and murder and of the assurance that the Messiah will come. But this could also have been avoided, yeah? I notice that when this is all done, the next chapter begins with the words that God said to Jacob, "Arise, go to Bethel." Should have gone there years before. He should have taken action to assure that his daughter found a good husband. He should have dealt with the problem of idolatry in his home. He should have seen the importance of safeguarding his family rather than lavishing all of his love on just one son. But with all these errors, God is not finished with Jacob or with his promise of the Messiah. And that tells me the twofold point of the story. First, parents, raise your children in the faith. Make that your first priority. And second, when you find out all of your mistakes and sins, don't you lose hope. God is not finished with you yet.
1: Dr. John, can we raise the issue of Christian parents who seem to be able to provide more opportunity for their children to be involved in secular events than perhaps church events?
0: Yeah, I mean, a lot of secular events that we're involved in are not necessarily bad. You can take them up for, you know, soccer practice and, you know, violin practices. We know there's so many things that we do. However, every parent needs to ask, what is most important? I mean, what is that one thing that my kids need to have that they can't give up on? And if you don't say Jesus, the gospel, living faithfully to him, you need to repent. You need to focus your kids on what is ultimately important. It's a mandate. God has given this to us.
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1: Thank you so much for listening to Back to the Bible today. Wow, what a story. We have to protect our boys. 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Wow.

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0: Welcome, welcome, welcome, welcome to Today in Church History. On this day in church history, I share with you the story of Elizabeth van der Kirk, the widow of Adam van Diemen. Numerous as were the martyrs, female as well as male, whom the Duke of Alva, made to pass through the hands of the executioner, we shall confine ourselves to a notice of the hard fate of only one lady in 1568, namely Elizabeth van der Kirk, widow of Adam van Diemen, who had been sometime Mr. Diemen, burgomaster of the city of Utrecht. She was a lady of respectability and opulence, meaning she was rich, having an income of 4,000 guilders per annum, and enough money that, even though I don't have the exact amount before me in terms of what it would value today, but she had an income of 4,000 guilders per year. And she was now advanced to the extreme boundary of human life, being 84 years of age. The woman of 84. Her fate affords an example of the slight pretenses upon which the people of the Netherlands were deprived of their lives and property during the administration of the Duke of Alva. She had not formally joined the ranks of the reformers. That is, she was still considered a Roman Catholic, but she was sympathetic to the teachings of the reformers, the Protestants. She hadn't joined them officially, but she liked the Reformed teaching. She liked the evangelical teaching. The only charge brought against the woman was that she had a Mr. John Aronson, an eminent Reformed minister in the Netherlands, in her house, or that she had allowed his nephew, Mr. Richard Cater, to bring him into her house. That's all. That was the only thing she was charged with, that she brought a Christian evangelical pastor into her house. That was a charge. That's why she was being brought to execution, because she harbored a Christian pastor in her house. Upon this slender ground, she was arrested and thrown into prison at Utrecht in the Netherlands, the place of her residence. Hearing of her incarceration and of the amount of her wealth, the rapacious Duke of Alva, looking with a greedy eye upon her 4,000 guilders per annum, chuckled with his associates over the idea of clutching this massive income. But how was this delightful idea of stealing the woman's money to be realized? Why? By a very simple protest or process. We report her to be a heretic.
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0: And with her life, we can seize upon her money. It was accordingly determined that she, along with three individuals of the other sex, meaning three males, namely Heer Gerard van Rennes, counselor in the court of Utrecht, who was a prisoner in the castle, Adrian de Weil van Vroenstein, and Henry Albertson, those three men, should be executed along with this woman without delay. No one to kill her by herself. We want to kill her with three men who were in prison. On the 24th of August in the year of our Lord, 1568, the Duke's provost arrived at Utrecht about 8 o'clock in the evening and acquainted the magistrates of that city with the commission he had received to inflict capital punishment upon this lady and upon the three other persons just named. He also consulted with Mr. John Lent and Mr. Grice Perrin, two of the members of the Council of Blood, how he might most conveniently give effect to the Duke of Alva's orders. The result was that the four prisoners were put to death on the following day, being today the 25th of August in the year of our Lord, 1568. Henry Albertson was burned alive. Obstinately persisting in his errors, he refused to stop being an evangelical Christian. As Lent and Grisperson phrase it, he was obstinately persistent in his errors. That is to say, intrepidly refusing to renounce his evangelical reform principles. The other two male sufferers were beheaded. Their heads were chopped off. But whether this leniency, as it was accounted by the persecutors, was owing to their having renounced their heresies or to their being reckoned less guilty than Albertson is uncertain. It might be thought that if compassion for Mrs. Adam Vanderman, whose withered form was bending to the dust from age, in other words, a woman bent over, she no walk straight anymore, she walk and bend over. She old. Yeah, the woman a walk and a bend over with stick. And that not stop them from kill the woman because they want the woman money. So she's bent over with age, and that did not stop them from killing her. They should have thought that the woman soon dead. The woman soon dead, but them want kill her right now because them want her money. But like the rest, she was doomed to the slaughter. The form of a trial was not gone through in her case any more than in the case of the others. They were killed without a trial. Just like Jesus was given a mock trial. These four persons were not given a trial. She was interrogated in the prison whether Richard Cater, who had brought the reform minister, Mr. John Aronson, into her house, lived with her, or whether she lived with him. In other words, who for house you carry the man? Is it that you live at the house with Mr. John Aronson, or Mr. John Aronson live at your house? She answered that she lived with Mr. John Aronson. The admission was deemed sufficient, and upon this her only offense rested the sentence, adjudging her to be beheaded and declaring her estate to be confiscated. So they planned to chop off the woman's head, take her money. On the scaffold, thinking that her extreme old age entitled her to respect and favor, she asked one of the officers whether there was any room for mercy. He replied no. Upon which, shrewdly guessing the cause to be her riches, which had been determined to seize upon, she observed, "I know what you mean. The calf is fat and must be killed." Her fortitude, her strength, did not forsake her to the last. Turning to the executioner, she said to him with a masculine courage, jesting upon her great age, "Is your sword sharp? For I have a very tough neck."
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This has been Total Praise with me, Raymond, Gregory, Lindsay, for another day. 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Thank you so much for keeping me company. God bless you all. God bless you all, my friend. You have been such good company today as we spoke about the fact that whatever God promised you, He will come true. He is able. He is able to fulfill. He's not a God that He should lie, as Sister Verita reminded us. He is God Himself, and whatever He promises, He fulfills. You just trust Him, my friend. You just trust Him. Until tomorrow, my friend.

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1: 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I wonder if

So instead of complaining, I learned how to lift them hands, look up toward heaven, and say,

Some of y'all be complaining. Some of y'all been mumbling. Some of y'all been grumbling.

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Not an option. Not an option. Oh no. Don't move that dial. You're locked in with ATL Praise House, babies. Hold on.

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This is Shelly and Watson,

Because anytime you sing about Jesus, how many of you know there's something about that name? There's something about that name. So I want you to listen to it. Let's let the Lord bless us in this song.

1 o'clock, 2 o'clock, brother, who are them man? 3 o'clock, 4 o'clock, him run Satan. 5 o'clock, 6 o'clock, the sword in him, and on him the rum. For pee the blood pan the nation. Yeah, man, this is Sister Sasha, and you're listening to Praise House with Brother Lou. Keep it locked.

glory. Give him glory. Give him glory. Hallelujah. Hallelujah. Hallelujah. For have not I declared that the whole earth shall be filled with my glory? I've spoken and said that the whole creation is groaning, waiting for the adoption of sons. Knowing this hour that even as I pierced the side of Adam and caused the bride to come forth, and even as I pierced the side of my son and caused the bride to come forth, know that in this hour I'm piercing the nations, that my church, that my house might come forth. Know that in this hour that the church shall become called that which is borderless. For Bethel shall arise in this hour, the place where God is, the place where God arises. Borderlessness shall be the sign of the coming forth of my kingdom. For certainly in places that are uncommon and places that are not called my house shall come the arising of the sign of the Lord, the hand and manifestation of the Almighty God in this hour. For know, my people, that I'm creeping into all of the places of the world.

Let the distant shores rejoice. Clouds and thick darkness surround him. Righteousness and justice are the foundation of his throne. Fire goes before him and consumes his foes on every side. His lightning lights up the world. The earth sees and trembles. The mountains melt like wax before the Lord. Before the Lord of all the earth, the heavens proclaim his righteousness, and all peoples will see his

I don't want the power of this moment to pass you. I don't want the power of this moment to pass you. I know I talk a lot, but I got to tell you this. In Matthew chapter 9, Jesus was in his hometown. The Bible says that every time he went to meet one need, another need came to him. And we use phrases like, while he was still ministering to this person, or as he was talking to this person, there were so many people who needed him in that moment. And a man came up and said, Jesus, my daughter has died. His name was Jairus. And he came up and said, my daughter has died. So Jesus said, I will come and heal her. So Jesus is now on his way from one place to another place to meet someone else's need. When the Bible says that a woman who had an issue of blood for 12 years thought to herself, this is my moment. Nothing else had worked. And she didn't have enough time to talk to him because he was on his way somewhere else. So she just reached up and grabbed the hem of his garment.

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1: Come on, throw your hands.

it's a badge of honor to belong to Jesus. I know persecution is increasing around the world, but it's a badge of honor to belong to Jesus. Can I tell you a secret in this room? God uses persecution to advance his causes. I know that may not feel good to you right now, but we have a history of it. We started in Exodus. We saw it in Acts. God uses persecution to advance his causes. It's an indication that something's about to happen in our generation. I thought somebody would get a little bit more excited about that. The move of God

0: churches know it starts with persecution. 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Somebody say, I'm yours. 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Somebody say, I'm yours forever.
1: 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Yo, don't even touch that dial. We'll be right back. The thing's fun.

0: bus until I find Brother Lou. Everybody just a call you Brother Lou. But from this moment, your name Dr. Lou. Say Dr. Lou. 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
2: 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Don't you ever again stop your worship to sing a song. Come on. I need you to lift up your voice right now. Let's create it just to give you all. Was created just to worship and adore thee. You are the Son of the Living.

song a few years ago. And I don't mind telling my story. My mother's here tonight, and she's looking good, too. My mother was 15 years old when I was born. My father, the bishop, who just ministered so powerfully under the anointing, was 17 years old when I was born. You know what they call me, don't you? They call me a mistake. Come on, talk to me, church. Don't get sanctified on me now. They said I was a mistake. They said I was illegitimate. They said that I was the result of their sin. But how many know that God has the power to take your mess? Do I have any witnesses in here that God will take your stuff and make it a blessing to the nations? I was riding down the street one day, and I was going through some things, and the enemy began to say to me, you know you're going through this because God doesn't really have a plan for your life. Because you're really not supposed to be here. You're a mistake. You're the result of Billy and Bebe's sin. That's what you are. God doesn't really have purpose for your life. And for a moment, I started to look at the facts, and I almost believed it. But then I heard the Spirit of God say, son, the devil is a liar. How many know the devil can't tell the truth if he wanted to? And God began to birth this song in my spirit. He said, no, son, you're not a mistake. And I do have a plan for your life. He said, I created you to give me all the glory. That's why you tried to work a 9-to-5 job and that didn't work because you didn't fit in. He said, I created you to worship and adore.

not a mistake. I don't care where you are. You're hearing this recording right now. I rose up to tell you that the devil did not make you pregnant. Do I have a few witnesses that

Love you so much. Everything I have.

your name, Jesus.